God, what would I do without your mercy? Father, forgive me for every time I withhold mercy. Lord, let me be one who gives mercy as I have received mercy. I know your word says, God, that you are merciful. And I know that your mercy triumphs over every judgment. Oh God, set me free from judgments. And Lord, I set others free from my judgments. Make us all free, Father. Make us all just like children, innocent. Oh God, make it a brand new day.

The name of Jesus is higher than cancer, is higher than heartbreak, is higher than any disease. Just speak in tongues if you know how to speak in tongues. Salabando koba shata baba ba kesebos ka re tebo gobos re ma baba ba shata baba gozo tokoya ha ha ha ha ha ha ha ha ha ha ro tobo bobo shata bahaya. 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
1: down there on this corner on the left.
0: Thank you for spending your time with us. And remember,
1: we've got the Spirit.
0: We've got the Spirit.
5: We've got the Spirit.
3: We've got the Spirit.
0: We've got the Spirit.

0: 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But me have food stamp. So what I'm saying, food stamp, pull up. Food stamp, pull up. Put up that tune there. Food stamp, pull up.
1: No, Brother Lou, now turn down the prayers. 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

0: I'm a living witness. He'll heal you. Yes, he will.
1: He's healing me. I'm gonna worship.
0: Come on, I need everybody in here to help me do it right now. Come on. He's healing me.
1: He's healing me. I'm gonna worship.
0: Come on, I need you to lift yourself up out of that mess that you're in right now. Come on. Some of you have been down so long. Come on, make up your mind right now. I can't lay here and die. I gotta seek after him. I hear his voice calling me right now.
1: He's healing me. I'm gonna
0: I'm coming to you broken tonight. I'm coming to you wounded tonight. I'm coming to you right now. I need your presence in my life.
1: I'm gonna

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1: Lord God, chosen prince, are you again? Let me let him in here.
0: Me say, Hanty, me get a new radio station. It name ATL Praise House. And a brother Lua run it. Me say, for blessing you want, a blessing you shall get.
2: Right now, can you stand to your feet? And just enter in right now. Come on, just open up your mouths and begin to enter into his presence. I'm a living witness of what worship can do for somebody. Come on, that's it. 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We bless your name, God. That's it. Come on, come on. Worship him tonight. I need some worshipers in here. That's it. Come on. I need some worshipers in here tonight. In spite of everything that I've been through, in spite of every test, of every trial, been stripped, been lied on, been cheated on, been broke, I'm still here. Come on, come on, come on, enter in, come on, come on.

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1: I begin to pray for those people who are called, but their season doesn't look like their assignment. And the Lord began to tell me, I'll never give up on them. I'll never give up on you. That's what he began to say to me. I'll never give up on you. 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
0: All day, every day.

0: 2 o'clock, brother Lou Adiman. 3 o'clock, 4 o'clock, him run Satan. 5 o'clock, 6 o'clock, the sword in him, and on him the rum. Fi pee the blood pan the nation. Yeah, man, this is Sister Sasha, and you're listening to Praise House with Brother Lou. Keep it locked.
1: God help me. But we say,

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Thank you, Jesus. 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Thank you, Lord Jesus. Thank you, Father. Come on, let me just hear the saints just worship him. Come on. Thank you, Father. Come on, open up your mouths. Come on. Thank you, Father. The Father's in the house. He's in the house. Thank you, Jesus. That's it. That's it. That's it. That's it. That's it. That's it. That's it. Father. The Greek word for father is pater. That word simply means protector and provider. I'm reminded of an incident of two children in the backyard, and they were in a fight. And the mother came to the door, and she went down the steps, and she tried to break the fight up, and it just got intense because all the children in the neighborhood, they were just fighting. And so the mother stuck her head back in the house, and she called for the father. She called him by the name, and she said, Donnie, Donnie. Donnie came to the door, and he never said a word. He just stood there. And soon as he walked to the door, all the children just stopped fighting. As soon as he got there, never lifted a finger. They just picked up their book satchels and picked up their pencils and piece of paper. The little girls were braiding their hair back, and they just went on about their way. That man by the name of Donnie was my father. Those two little children were me and Minister Harper, Pastor Harper. My father never had to say a word, but his presence had a way of calming things down. And it's something about knowing the Father. The Bible says that at the name of Jesus, every knee shall bow and every tongue shall confess. And you may be going through a spiritual battle right now, and the devil may be fighting you on every side. But I dare you just to call on the Father. And the devil, when the Father shows up, will pick up his little toys and his little weapons and his little instruments. He'll never have to say a word, but it's just his presence. Oh, I wish I could get some help up here.

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0: 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His struggles, he don't let them get the best of him, cause he realize who holds his destiny. 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You can't miss this. To misses to this. Brother Lou, run, lift him up.
1: Representing ATL Praise House. 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
1: Them can't test you. 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You sounded like a rock, Brother Lou. 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It's ATL.

0: The day is over for you to keep quiet. People already don't like you because of your dreams. You want to know what makes your dream so powerful? What makes your dream so powerful is that you're talking about stuff that hasn't happened yet, that's about to happen, and folk are jealous because you talking about it. Somebody in here knows what I'm talking about. I know I just borrowed a dollar, but let me tell you who you lending money to. Let me tell you who you just sold into. Let me tell you what's about to happen in my life. Let me tell you what's about to manifest. If I don't speak it, it can't happen. If I don't say, thus saith the Lord, it cannot manifest. I can't just think this thing.
1: Tell somebody, awesome God. He is so good. In him there's no darkness, no shadow of turning. Just wave those hands to Jesus.

overcomers.

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0: Oh no! Don't move that dial, you're locked in with ATL Praise House, baby. It's Jose Hans.
1: You know, sometimes we find ourselves in situations that seem so unbearable. But the Word of God reminds us that when we cast our cares upon Him, He will make the way clear. So here's a song that has really blessed me in those troubled times.

0: keep him cup and God are pouring it. And as he lift up his eyes, God keep blessing him, yes. He struggles, he don't let them get the best of him, cause he realize who holds his destiny. Hey people, listen to Brother Lou on www.atlpraisehouse.com with Radical Praise from 7 p.m. to 12 midnight. You can't miss this. To miss is to this. 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Thank you.
1: Thank you, Jesus. 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Yes, God, you are richer than the richest. You're clothed with majesty. You're clothed with power. 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The heavens declare the glory of the Lord. 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

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Songs that deal with the cross. Because we can't get so advanced that we forget the cross of Calvary. I don't hear you in here. We can't become so progressive that we forget it's the cross that saves. It's the cross that purchased our salvation. It was his death on the cross that made it so that we can have a right to salvation.

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1: Luna, them can't test you. You are the best DJ for true. We have your back. You sounded like a rock. Brother Lou, we ready for your talk. It's

alone. I'm crying, I'm shouting out to you, Lord, and I'm calling, I'm crying, I'm shouting out to you, Lord. You know who this is? This is Jose Hines, and you're listening to the ATL Praise House, linking the world.

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1: Consider Mark 16, verse 15, where Jesus said, "Go into all the world and preach the gospel to every creature." In 1993, a group called AD 2000 United Prayer Track came up with an innovative idea. To help realize their goal of a church for every people and the gospel for every person by AD 2000, they established a program called Praying Through the Window. The window is referred to an area on the globe from 10 degrees to 40 degrees north of the equator, from North Africa to southern Spain, eastward to Japan and the northern Philippines. Almost 3 billion people live in this area, where the most prominent religions are Buddhism, Islam and Hinduism. For the entire month of October 1993, and again in 1995, millions of Christians prayed for the people in the 10-40 window. The goal was that new churches be established and that new missionaries be sent into those areas. In 1993 alone, the number of churches in Albania grew from 50 to more than 300, and the number of Christian fellowship groups formed in India rose from an average of 3 to 17 each day. If your world consists only of your loved ones, your job, and your church, ask God to open your eyes to the world beyond your world. Begin praying that He'll move in those nations. Ask of me, and I will give you the nations for your inheritance, and the ends of the earth for your possession, Psalm 2 verse 8 says. Now you might say, can we realistically believe that the world will turn to Christ? Well, read Psalm 22 verse 27. All the ends of the world shall remember and turn to the Lord, and all the families of the nations shall worship before you. The whole world must hear God's word. And that's Vision's Word for Today.
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0: service. An honest witness does not lie. A false witness breeds lie. My God, I read that again. A honest witness does not lie. A false witness breeds lie. We got to be careful. We have to be careful.
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0: A mocker seek wisdom and never finds it, but knowledge comes easily to those with understanding. Stay away from fools. Anybody want to read God's word? Stay away from them. For you won't find knowledge on their lips. You cannot find knowledge on their lips because they don't know the word of God. Amen? The prudent understand where they are going, but the fool deceive themselves. Amen? Because the fool think they're going somewhere, but they're not going nowhere. Because if you don't know the word of God, and if you're not living the word of God, because the Bible said our body is the temple of the Lord, my God. And if you have the temple of the Lord, you can dash it here and there. You cannot misuse God's temple. Hallelujah, this morning. Fools make fun of guilt, but the godly acknowledge it and seek reconciliation. Each heart knows its own bitterness. And I hear my grandmother always say, each heart knows its own bitterness. Wow. And no one else can fully share its joy. The house of the wicked will be destroyed, but the tent of the godly will flourish. My God, we want to be in the tent of the righteous this morning, or of the godly this morning, because we want to be flourished this morning. 12, and that last, it says, there is a path before each person that seems right, but it ends in death. My God, there's a path before each of us that seems right, but it ends in death. My God, that means if a path is before us that seems right and it ends in death, we got to be careful. Amen? We got to be careful. My God, this morning we just have to give God the glory this morning and give him the praise. It's a powerful proverb this morning. Powerful. Amen. Because it is telling us to walk in wisdom. It is telling us to walk in wisdom. We have to have wisdom. Amen. We have to reverence God. We have to walk in humility. Amen. We have to walk in righteousness this morning.
2: Amen.
0: My God, it says it contrasts the path of the wise with the path of the foolish and reveals that condition of the heart eventually appears in one word, choice and character. It is our choice this morning. Everybody have a choice this morning. Amen. To do the right thing, to seek God. Amen. Because I said, wise woman. Amen. Every wise woman build her house, but the foolish pluck it down with their hand. And that's why you have to be wise this morning. Because you can't build your own house and tear it down with your own hands. Amen. It's a wisdom build. Whether it is home, whether it is your family, whether it's ministry, whether it's a career or a spiritual life, wisdom strengthens and establishes. Foolishness destroys through carelessness. You hear that? Foolishness destroys through carelessness. Pride. We have to cut out pride. We have to cut out anger and neglect. Amen? God called his people to become builders of peace. Peace. We need peace. Peace. My God, if you have something going on in your family or in your home, sometimes you can't sleep until you go to each other and fix it up. And when you go to your bed, you can't sleep. So peace is very vital to the body. So as a child of God, we have to seek peace to become builders of peace, builders of faith, and godly influence. And my pastor preached already said, be careful of who is saying something in your ears. And guess what? He preached Sunday and said, don't mess it up. Don't mess it up. Don't mess up your life. Don't mess up your Christianity. Don't mess up your walk for nobody. Nobody. Keep on trusting in God. Keep on trusting in God. Amen. The fear of the Lord is not terror, but reverence and honor and obedience towards God. It becomes the and stability. My God. So when you live a life aligned with God's word, it produces integrity and stability. I'm just saying this morning, don't mess up what you have with God. Me and God, we have a good thing going on. Let us not mess it up, my God. Because the devil comes to kill, to steal, and destroy, mighty God. But God comes to give life this morning, and life abundantly this morning. Don't build your house and turn on and tear it down. Amen. Live righteously, man. Read the word of God. Because when you don't read God's word, you become a fool. You don't know the word of God. You're not walking by the word of God. And that's why we got to be careful this morning. Don't mess it up, my brothers and my sisters. Don't mess it up. Because God is counting on us this morning. May God bless you this morning. And may God cover you all in Jesus' name. Eternal God and most heavenly Father, I thank you. I glorify your name. I magnify your name, God. Hallelujah this morning. You said, reach out and touch you as your passes by. You're not too busy to hear our cry this morning, Father God. And we are crying out to you this morning. Cover us this morning under your blood this morning, God. Every dark that shoots at your people this morning, we trample them. We tear them down, Lord God. In the mighty name of Jesus, we break every altar this morning that is not of you, Lord God. We are calling on you, Heavenly Father, because you are the creator of heaven and earth. You said before, my word pass away, heaven and earth pass. And we know, God, that heaven and earth cannot pass. We give you the glory this morning, and we give you all the praise this morning, and we lift up your name in Jesus' name this morning. Bless Minister Ivy for this day, Lord God, and let this day be a day to remember, a productive day. Cover her this morning, God. Anoint her, God, from the crown of her head and to the sole of her feet, God. Hide her in your bosom this morning, Father God. We look to you for strength, and we tell you thanks. In Jesus' name. Amen. Amen.
2: God bless you. God bless you. And I, yes, man, I send it back to you, populated. God bless you and thank you. Thank you. Thank you for the great work that you're doing for the Lord. Amen. Praise God. And may God continue to strengthen you. Praise be to God.
0: Thank you.
2: And your family. God bless. God bless. God bless. We just want to thank populated. Praise be to God for the word today. Thank her for the word. Amen. Praise be to God. Hallelujah. Thank you, Jesus. Continue to keep the Haynes family in our prayers. Yes, but because they need our support and our prayers. Amen. Praise God. My tall sister, Sister Jeanette, blessing to you. Praise God. To God be the glory. And also, I want to say to Sister Shereen Robinson, blessing to you, Sister Marcia Bennett, blessing to you. Blessing to Brother Goody and Sister Goody again. And also to Sister Marilyn Brown, thank you for the birthday shout out. Praise God. And also from Beverly King McKinney, thank you also for the birthday shout out. Praise be to God. Hallelujah. Thank you, Jesus. And also Sister Colleen Alberca, thank you for the birthday shout out also. I'm telling you, I'm going to be back with the 23rd Psalm. Just keep it locked. I said, do you really? Do you really know my God?

0: The blessing, blessing, blessing.
1: Blessing, Sister Harvey. How are you, my sister?
0: I am doing excellent, Sister Primrose. And how are you doing?
1: Oh, my God, Sister Harvey. I tell you, I've been so busy, man. Just one graduation to another. But God be praised. God be praised. But, Sister Harvey, I really want to wish you a happy, happy birthday, belated one.
0: Yes, ma'am.
1: Because I remember, you know, because you come the 17th, and yesterday was my daughter home.
0: Okay.
1: So I just want to wish you a happy, happy birthday. I hope that you will live to see many more wonderful years. To God, richest blessing upon you, my sister. Because I know you are celebrating the old man.
0: Amen.
1: And you are just celebrating Jesus who gave your life.
0: Amen.
1: So may God bless you and may God bless me, radio family, each and every one. Besides, I can't get to call as I want to because, as I told you, I don't really get any of the thing yet to get my thing on.
0: Right.
1: I can't get it on the radio at all.
0: Right.
1: But I know soon and very soon I'll get something that I can listen to all the time.
0: Amen. Amen to that.
1: But I know that as you celebrate your birthday, my sister, may God bless you. I wish you good health, long life, prosperity, and everything that the Lord has to offer. May the richest blessing rest upon you.
0: Receive.
1: And I love you, sister. You know how much I love you. I love you dearly.
0: I know that, Sister Primrose. I know that. No doubt about
1: all
0: it.
1: Right.
0: Yes, ma'am.
1: So, may God bless you, sister.
0: All right. God bless you, too. I love you, too. All right, Sister Primrose?
1: All right, my sister. God bless you.
0: God bless you. Bye. I'm telling you, man. I'm telling you. That's the voice of Sister Primrose. I tell her, Umba Doctor, good to see you. And also, Sister Jean, my short sister again. Yes. Man, and also Sister Kalina Burka out of Canada, and for each and every one that is locked in at this time. And I just want to thank and appreciate everyone again that sent out a shout out to me yesterday. I want to thank also Sister Bobbitt for that wonderful prayer. Thank you, Sister Bobbitt, for that prayer that you prayed for me yesterday. I really appreciate it. Thank to my daughter, Pastor Tanisha, that continue with the birthday celebration. My husband, Brother CJ, that, you know, I started off, he kicked it off first, and then Pastor Tanisha just picked up the baton. Yes, man, and they just continue. And I want to thank each and everyone, all my co-workers down here by Einstein Hospital, you know, for those who send me shout out on WhatsApp, Stephanie from Royal Caribbean, and everyone that send greetings on WhatsApp. It's numerous names. And if I have not responded back to everyone, please forgive me, because I'm responding. It was so much that I'm trying to, you know, just respond back to everyone. And for everyone that's sending their greetings and their love and their blessing, for those that sow the seed, I'm not going to call any names. God bless you. Love you. Thank you. I mean, words are not enough to how much I really love you, how much I appreciate you. Praise be to God. Hallelujah. Thank you, Jesus. How much I am grateful and thankful for another year. And I'm grateful and thankful for the people that God has placed in my life. Yes. And I have no doubt that you guys really, really, really love and care about me. And I'm grateful and thankful. And I'm thankful to God for the person that he molded me into be. Yes, man, I'm telling you. So bless upon yourself, love upon yourself, give God thanks. May your store basket never be empty. For those that send me all the texts on WhatsApp, I'm telling you, man, it was, words cannot tell, man. I'm telling you, words, it's just overwhelming. It is, and I'm really thankful. I'm thankful, and I could hear the love in everyone's, you know, that was sending out their love. And those, my brother that calling from the UK, praise God. Those that call from Jamaica, those that call from Canada, praise be to God. Those that call from send me texts from even as much as California and Texas. Oh my gosh, God bless you guys, man. All my family here in the Bronx, in Queens, in New Jersey, in Staten Island, in Connecticut, all cross of walks. I'm just grateful and I'm really thankful. Praise be to God. And all the ministers that call in, Minister Jabez, Adrian Cunningham, Desmond White, Brother Douglas out of Brooklyn, Brother Silvers, praise be to God. Who else call? Who else call? Oh my gosh, for everyone. I don't wanna forget anybody's, any of the ministers, but for all the ministers that call in to shout me out, to big me up, praise God. I'm giving God thanks for you. Thank you for taking the time out of your busy schedule. Cause you never have to do it, you know. You never have to do it. But I'm really grateful and I'm really thankful. And as I tell you, I'm a person that don't take things lightly, man. I have a heart of gratitude and I'm really thankful because people don't have to do it. People have so much thing to do with their time. And for you to take the time out to do what you did yesterday, praise be to God. It's Sister Ivy, the heart that God put in me, I must be doing something. I don't know, but it's, as I said, it's just the way I treat people. That's it. It's just the way when I'm around people. And I'm a jovial person. Everybody knows me. Sister Anne-Marie, big up yourself. Yes, my daughter, big up yourself. Yesterday was your birthday. And I'm going to celebrate you today also. Praise God. And Sister Primrose Rose and also Sister Stephanie all the way up there in, praise God. Yes, my Royal Caribbean, who happens to be celebrating her birthday today. Are so many people born me? Whoa! I tell you, man, so many people born me. Oh, my. So guess what? I will be having a segment that I will be celebrating everyone today, all right, who's celebrating a birthday this week. Yes, man, praise God. So I'm just grateful and I'm just thankful and I'm giving God praise. I'm giving him thanks for another year, health-wise, praise God. Family-wise, thanking him for my husband, all my children, all my grandchildren, all the friends that I have in, even my enemy, because I don't have enemy, but enemy have me. But I'm giving God thanks for you also. Amen? Because the Bible says if your enemy hungry, you must feed him. So that's showing me that we're not supposed to have any enemy. But it unfortunately, you know, I know everybody are going to like you. No, you know, it's not everybody's going to like you, praise God, because they see the blessing of God in your life. So what are you going to do about it? Eh? You can't do nothing about it. Praise God. Truly, Sister Ivy, really, really down. I'm telling you, man. I got to read this text after. Praise God. I'll get to you in a little while, sis. I will get to you in a little while. But as I said, you know, you can't stop people. Pastor preach a message in church. Sunday, man. You know, you can't stop people from envy, you know. He said, let me tell you something, man. Praise be to God. He said, you cannot stop people from envy you. It's not, believe me, man, what are you going to do? Sister Veronica, bless up yourself. Bless up yourself. Praise be to God. And to each and everyone, praise be to God. Hallelujah. Thank you, Jesus. God is good. But do you really, Sister Veronica, I'm trying to think who... Jimmy, big up yourself. That's my co-worker there. Praise God. I'm trying to think who Veronica is. So, Veronica, if you can, like, a little identify yourself a little bit that I can see. Who is this lovely lady, Veronica, in the chat room? This lovely family member in the chat room. Sister Anne-Marie, bless up yourself. All the way down there in St. Anne, Jamaica. Sister Sophia, Sister Marcia out of Co-op City, bless up on herself today because God has been good to each and everyone. Jimmy, bless up yourself. Thank you, Jimmy, for the birthday shout out. And thank you for each and everyone that is still sending me a birthday shout out. So that's telling me that, guess what? You see, the whole month I'm here, I'm going to be celebrating. And this coming Friday, all road lead to 4342 White Plains Road. The celebration continue. And guess what? I'm going to have ice cream. I'm going to have cake. I'm going to have rum and raisin ice cream. I'm going to have grape nut ice cream. And plus, you know, you pick up your tickets for $35 and you get two meat, whether it's a fish or whatever other meat with your side order. Praise be to God. That's what we're going to be supporting, the Golden Ring Restaurant. Amen. So I'm looking to see everyone come out and support me. Yes, man, you're very welcome. Blessing to you.

pastor said, if somebody envy you, there is nothing, can you imagine, nothing you can do to change them, because envy is not the product of what you have done. Envy is a product of you existing. Just because you are around, just because you exist, people envy you. Mighty God, I'm telling you, can you imagine? Envy is not, envy is a product of just because you are existing. Oh my God. They don't want to see you exist. Mighty God. People who envy you do not want to see you exist. And if he said, if a man hates you because you are not giving him food, you give him food and he will like you. If a man hates you because of what he have heard about you, you can apologize and clear the air. And if a man hates you because you step on his toe and you tell him sorry, but a person hates you because of envy, there is nothing you can do. You feed them still hate you. You forgive them still hate you. You try to make peace with them still hate you, because envy is not a product of what you have done. Envy is a product of because you exist. What? Can you imagine? Can you imagine? Can you imagine?

Okay, Sister Veronica. Now I know Brother CJ takes you to the airport most of the time. All right, but you're still a family, Sister Veronica. You are still our family. And I want to thank you personally for putting into the ministry, because when he takes you to the airport, it goes to the ministry. So thank you, Sister Veronica. May your store basket never be empty. May God continue to bless your hands. May he continue to open doors for you. We really appreciate it. Sister Lucy Williams.

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He has pulled us out of so many situations.

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When envy mature, just like Cain on kill Abel. I'm telling you, jealousy. Them said jealousy worse than witchcraft. I'm telling man, envy. Me tell you something. When envy mature, man, it make you kill somebody. Go to East Chester Church of God down the street on Eastwood Manor, sister. And Brother Goody close friend. All right, Sister Veronica, big up yourself. I'm telling you, man, to God be the glory. Once you're a close friend, praise be the God, hallelujah, of Brother Goody and Sister Goody, we are family, man. We don't deal with friends over here, so we deal with family. This is a family affair. Yeah, man, the CJ Gospel, our family. All right, Sister V, I'm telling you, man, hope to meet you at one of these events. But I just want to big up each and every one again. Sister Beverly King McKenney and all my silent listeners out there. Big up all my cab driver friend. Brother Everett, long time in the ear, your voice in the place. What can I do to pull you up?

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I'm going to pull up Brother Everett. I wonder if Mickey, I'm pulling him out today, sir.

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0: I was going to say happy birthday to you too. Thank you. To God be praised. Thank you.
1: You have been such a blessing to us, Elder and myself. And we want to wish you all the very, very best. You are a woman that

0: 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I do admire you, and I want to thank you. Elder myself, want to thank you for all the things you have done. We appreciate you, and we want to wish you the happiest birthday ever. God bless you.
1: Thank you, Minister Valerie. Thank you. I really appreciate that. Thank
0: you very
1: much.
0: Love you. Love you. Love you.
1: Love you more. Love you more. And to also, Elder, love you guys. All right? Thanks a lot. Thanks a lot. God bless you. God bless you guys. Praise God. Praise God. To God be the glory. To God be the glory. That was Minister Valerie and Elder right there. Thank you. Thank you for the birthday shout out, man. I'm telling you, man. I'm telling you. I'm telling you. I'm telling you. I'm telling you. I'm telling you.

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So let me take it back from the top one more time. One more time from the top. Yeah, I just want to say greetings and blessings to each and everyone again. And I'm telling her, man, the birthday wishes is still coming in. And I'm really grateful.

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Thank him for his deliverance on my life. He will come to set the captive free. He said, God, real.

0: and he tells me I am his own. 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Blessing.
1: What a glorious day to be alive, to be alive. And Minister CJ wife is giving God thanks for keeping her alive. Wendy, what's up?
0: Me have to go to put your pan record. Me have to go steal the man.
1: Wendy, that song belongs to Jabez.
0: Which one?
1: The one that said, what a glorious
0: day. Yeah, man. Yes, definitely. Yes, man.
1: Jabez,
0: yes.
1: If you are listening, I apologize. I didn't mean to change the word in your song. something.
0: That's all right.
1: Queen Bee. I'm the one who's got something for you.
0: That's all right, man. I'm not all against that, man.
1: It's a beautiful song. You know that,
0: amen,
1: right?
0: Amen.
1: Queen Bee. Blessing to you, your wonderful husband, and you know your children and grandchildren, and I'm giving God thanks, you know, for being alive, because it's a glorious day to be alive. You know, life is the greatest, and I give him all the honor, the glory, and the praise for that. Shazadi, me love that he's alive, you know. Don't you?
0: Amen.
1: Do
0: of course,
1: do
0: of course. It's a blessing to be alive, man.
1: Come on,
0: you wake up to see.
1: Quindy, can I ask you a question? happy birthday to you one more time again.
0: Uh-huh.
1: I already did it on your husband program,
0: right.
1: But is it too much to call in again and say it again?
0: It's no, sir. Don't give me the flowers. What you talk about, man? Look, give me the flowers, there, man.
1: while you're here.
0: Yes, give me all the flowers.
1: Yeah, I know. Because you are so well-loved. You're so well-loved. Oh, my gosh. Anyway, yeah. Sister, I just want to ask you, right?
0: Yeah.
1: How does it feel? Can you explain in your words?
0: Mm-hmm.
1: You know what I mean? To that God kept you another year. Right, Sister Ivy?
0: Yes.
1: Another year in this world, you know what I mean? First, for his glory, because you know he had God's wonderful job for God. You know that, right? You're using mightily, right? You are his masterpiece. You know what I mean? So, and Sister Ivy, for your husband, you are here for your husband, you are here for your children, you are here for your grandchildren. And Sister Ivy, you are healthy. Sister Ivy, your hands, your eyes, your feet, everything at work, you have a wonderful job. And also, Sister Ivy, you're loving God and you have a wonderful fun. How does it feel that God gave you that another year to enjoy all that? How do you feel?
0: Right. You know something?
1: Is that too much to ask?
0: No, it's not. I'm feeling good, and I'm giving God thanks that he has gave me that peace that, you know, mm-hmm. yes, within myself, praise be to God. You know, I have a heart of gratitude. There's so much to give God thanks for life, for health, for family, and, you know, he has kept me. It's nothing that I have done, but his grace and his mercy towards me, and that's why I could not turn back. No, it doesn't matter what I face in this life, how bad the situation gets. I'm just asking God to give me the strength, give me the courage, give me the faith that I can continue to serve him until the end, man, and put great people in my life, because there's a lot of great people in my life, man, and I know it is God, and it's because of
1: Go ahead.
0: No, it's because of his grace and his mercy why I am here to see another day, another year, another birthday. Praise be to God.
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0: Oh my gosh.
1: Yesterday, you know what I mean? It was like a flood with them calling in. And not only what they said about you, it's not only just because they work with you and the professional worker that you are on the job and the example that you set for them, but they also explain, because I was listening to some of them, you know what I mean, the character of who you are.
0: Praise
1: How
0: God.
1: Do you feel to for them to call in and say that. Because they could just call in and say, happy birthday, Sister Ivy, and, you know, leave it at that. But they went, they, you know, a little bit further and put some icing on the cake.
0: Amen.
1: Which is all true. So how do you feel about that? To have friends and family and co-workers love on you like that. Love on you like that.
0: Amen.
1: That got to feel good yesterday.
0: Yes, and you know why? I can sit here proudly and say, my co-workers are not safe. And for them, yes, they're not safe.
1: Okay.
0: They, yes, but you know, when you're light, that's why the Bible says, we are to let our light so shine. And everybody know me. Few of them are safe. They love, okay. But they are not fully.
1: But the ones that are not, sister,
0: right.
1: It's not too late. And I know you are.
0: Amen.
1: You are praying for them. You are protecting
0: definitely.
1: Them.

0: 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Patrick Reed, Janet Lewis, K.On. 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

0: yep on them. From the CJ celebrating, make sure to come out tonight. It's a good night.
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If my friend, Pastor Marvin Winans, was here right now, you know what he would say? Ain't no need to worry what the night is gonna bring.

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0: 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Patrick Reed, Janet Lewis, K.On. 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
2: They believe in that.
3: They get up, get paid highly if you do that.
2: Yeah, they believe it.
3: But in the circumstances, their life has been taken, so.
2: Yeah, but one of them dead already. Glad to read it, you know. One of them and them actually dead Sunday, you know. I try to rescue people in them. Dead. I rescue dead body. Dead.
3: And then them parents are wife not even get the money. Get something, I'm say insurance money, but that's it. Yeah.
2: And then put for them life on the line.
3: Rescue them now.
2: Oh boy, dead body. I go so deep underwater for the rescue dead body. And we as Christian people have the Bible. We don't believe the Bible. I joke a thing with the pan.
3: Oh, sir.
2: Joke a thing with the pan, man.
3: Take it easy, brother. I'm here.
2: Yeah, man. Bless up yourself, yeah, my boss. Thank you so much for the call. That was Brother Rose out of Canada there, helping me to look at this thing realistically. Because look at the sacrifice that these men are willing to make if it go so far underwater. 20 stories high. In terms of depth, underwater, them gone. 2 hours, here is the dead body. And we read Bible. We don't believe. I joke a thing with the pan, we don't believe.
4: Yeah, Barry, man. Morning to my brother. Man, I'm morning to my wonderful listeners. Barry, man. Me, I wonder if nobody know their class, you know, but nobody wonder that, brother. But I know it's a class pack up, but more while, you see, students, they must keep quiet because of exam time.
2: Oh.
4: I want to throw out the topic, you know, I want to talk, you know. I question them put out, you know, so. The student, they must didn't know the panda, what they put pan in paper. I say, I go get everything wrong. Barry, man, see it, you know, you're there class, see? And you wonder, say, where the student them did? And the student them did it. So if you didn't know every day upon this program, a beat and a teacher, nobody now listen, nobody now learn, nobody now participate, then you feel like, say, what you say, you know, really make no sense. But it makes sense. Because even though you have people when are calling a silent listener, them still a listen. And even though you have people when are calling, they still a listen to them and them are still no silent listener. So what you know, no brother Raymond, like the man said, why stand he in jeopardy every hour? You see, he going to reach a one place, you know, brother Raymond, like all your ear must say, there is going to be a shortage for the word. And a shortage for bread, you know, no water, you know. After the word. You see what I say? I believe say it a run up in a one time. Even though the word I preach in every corner of the earth. But there is still a shortage for the word. Because people are play a deaf ears. Like say somebody see them fell among thorns. And some of them fall in a stone. You understand me? And some fall upon good soil. No, brother Raymond, see it or no. The government say 15 years for gun. Illegal gun. And what you say happen? They not still catch man with gun. They not take heed. The man them said them a ban rum or boom now. The devil soup. And you believe say that when stop them a young people yeah, from drink them favorite drink. So let me tell you this, brother Raymond, this street meeting we are keep in a this queer yeah, so and one bar over this so a beat them big bucks. And I beat some of the most lewd music upon it. Why stand he in jeopardy every hour? So hear what me I say now, brother Raymond. Right now, to home seat, the churches, them did they preach, and save. Those that are filthy, they shall be filthy still. And you're going to reach a one point where you're going to have... Brother Raymond, you believe, say, a true brother Greg, when I have nothing to do with the money, we can go establish this radio station, yeah? So he put this in place at all when he in the sleep in my wind soul. Lord have mercy. How are this now? So listen me and over here, man. The man said, is this a fast that I have required of you that you're going to afflict your soul? Right? You're going to go a fasting and fast the whole day and then you come home now and overeat because you didn't miss out on your breakfast, your lunch, and your dinner. This is not the fast that I have required of you. So, what may I try to show you? Say, we're standing in jeopardy every hour. Every minute, every second, I show the man name mentioned that. You see what may I say? So, you are preach it, but them not listen and them not take heed. You see what may I say? Because I see that the man name did a dive for dead man. And you there, so now a dive out for the live man them and they still would I want to pull you down underneath the water and drown you. You see what I say? So what the man tell you, say, every man has to go sit down on his own bottom. My man say, make every man work out their own salvation with fear and trembling. Yeah. Me think me have some more to say, but me think me have to say so, because I have 4 minutes and add this. So make it stay right. So. Yeah, man. Mm-hmm.
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2: My God, thank you, Brother Juba, for your feedback. Powerful stuff, Brother Juba. Thank you so much for the encouragement, my brother. God bless you, sir. God bless you, sir. God bless you. Thank you for your powerful feedback. That was a powerful feedback right there. Wow. Wow. Wow. Wow. My God. This is why. You said it well, Brother Juba. You said it well. No matter how we preach. No matter how we preach. People still not listen, but we still have to preach because we believe that people are going to die and go to hell. So we have to preach. But a lot of people now make the sacrifice to go out there. Because right now, Brother Juba, you know, say the mission feels short, though. The mission feels short, you know, and that people not understand, you know. Because the bulk of the Christian people, them sit down in the building, you know. The bulk of the Christian people, them sit down in the building, and that may tell you. And a joke thing, the bulk of the Christian people, them have them 9 to 5 and them now left them 9 to 5. Them have to tell us they have to take care of them family. And we now dispute, say, no, we now dispute, say, they have to take care of them family. Because a whole heap of people are work. A whole heap of people are work. But the mission field is short. Millions are dying and going to hell. And so much Christian people sit down in the building Sunday after Sunday and dance in the spirit. Yeah. Oh Jesus. This is what I have to do. We have to preach hard because the truth must be told. A whole heap of people in the building sit down and not do nothing when it come on to reach millions of them. We enjoy the service, you know. We enjoy the preaching, you know. But when you come on to make the sacrifice for God, for Jesus, I know you turn a deaf ear to this thing. You not take the word serious. You said it right, Brother Juba. There's going to be a famine for the word of God. Can we not? We better take the word serious. We don't believe the word. Mighty God. We're talking all week this week about dangerous mission, dangerous discipleship. God.

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1: 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You might think it's controversial, but it's not. It's actually biblical. It's not just biblical, it's inspiring. Not just inspiring, it's thought-provoking. 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
2: Yeah. There was a time in my life, a friend of mine is pastoring a small church over there in Guy's Hill on the border of St. Mary and St. Catherine. He's pastoring a small church there. And one of my spiritual sons, both of us thought at one point that we would be on the mission field. The young man, and myself, an older gentleman, both of us at one point thought we would be on the mission field today. But the Lord would have us to serve in the church of Almighty God as pastors, as leaders, to inspire others to go to the mission field. Because all of us will not go. All of us, the Lord will not send every one of us. But the Lord will send some of us. The Lord will send more of us. But too many people are disobedient. That's the thing. Too many people are disobedient. Too many people are disobedient. It's unfortunate, but it is true. If we believe the Bible as we said, if we believe the Bible as we said, more of us would be gone to the mission field. Do we really believe the Bible? Do we really believe that people are dying and going to hell? That's why Jesus said we must go. Even though it's dangerous. Sheep among wolves situation. Even though people out there behave like Lego beasts, wild animal. We still have to go because there's a coming a day when these people will have to stand before God. Millions of them will stand before God to give an account. And if we never tell them, we are going to pay a fee too. And not just them are going to pay a fee. We are going to pay a fee too, you know. For every single person where we neglect to tell about Jesus, you know. For every single person where we neglect to go tell upon a mission field, you know. And our uncle people them live in our backyard if you tell about Jesus, you know. And not for we not do that neither. Not for we not do that neither. Not for we not even tell the people them live in our backyard. Much less we go upon a mission field. It's unfortunate. It's very sad. Very sad. Very, very sad. More church people need to go. Maybe that's a problem. Too many church people. And so few Christians. I don't know. It might hard for say, but maybe a lot of church people, but so few Christians. I don't know. So few disciples. Well, a church goers, but few disciples. It's a dangerous mission. All week this week on your Good Gospel Station with me, Brother Raymond. What a loving, faithful God. Some more of our people need to sign up to go on the mission field for the Lord Jesus Christ. More people need to sign up because there are millions on their way to hell with no one to tell them about Jesus. Millions of people on their way to hell with no one to tell them about Jesus. It's a dangerous mission. Sheep among wolves. You could get killed for sharing the gospel, but you need to go. Just like all these men could get killed recovering dead bodies. But them things that important. Them things that important because for the dead body them. They could have dead now. They could die. One of them dead already. But them still are doing. Because them things that important. The same way now, more of us need to go on the mission field. Because it's important. But we know when it's that important. How will I go? Jesus.

0: Sister Marcia says, some of us are too comfortable in our comfort zone. It's true. You are exactly right, Sister Marcia. Some of us are too comfortable in our comfort zone.
1: Yeah, Brother Raymond. Yeah. And next thing again, you know, Brother Raymond, you see, people will always, you know, their comfort zone preach, like, you know, the church, man, you know, your community, where you can go keep a street meet, and the people, they know you, and they're weird. But if you're going to some volatile area, you go keep street meeting, a whole heap of people now go, because they're a guard against their own life. So in order to go save a next man's life, you are going to lose your life. But you see, a two life we are talking about, you know, Brother Raymond. We are talking about the life with the breath where we are blue, and we are talking about the life where, for God so loved the world that he gave his only begotten son, that whosoever believeth in him should not perish, but have everlasting life. So, to lose your life, for Paul said, for me to die is to gain. But a lot of us now go give up our life to go preach the word. Because one part of the scripture says, we have not yet resisted unto blood, striving against sin. You see what me I tell you? So a lot of people, yeah, they will preach and they will go out in the byways and the edges. But if it call to go in a one vulnerable area where your life is at stake. See the man down, so they preach right there. A man come right at the church doorway. Come bus shot. You see what me I say? So if you feel say your life is at stake, you have to try to protect your life. So when you reach other part there yet, neither we have resisted unto blood, striving against sin. When you reach to the point that then you're going to see a who serious about this, you're going to see a who the joke from who not a joke. It easy for a man say, yeah, you're upon the radio and you talk. But if a man are threatening your life and you come a road and you say, yo, you're upon the radio talk certain things, or if a certain bad man hear you, yeah, you might have risked your life for it, because you feel, say, if you lose your life for Christ, you will find it back. But Paul said, lest I preach in others and myself be a cast away. Check that.
0: A real talk, man. A real talk, Brother Juba. On a joke business, a real talk. Real talk. Real talk. How much sacrifice are we really willing to make to bring the gospel to the ends of the earth? Yes, indeed. Yes, indeed. Thank you so much for listening to me, Brother Raymond, on this Good Gospel Talk Show today. Thank you so much. I really appreciate your company. I really appreciate.
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0: Appreciate your company. Indeed, indeed. Thank you so much. Thank you so much. Thank you so much.

People are really upset about this police killing over there in Granville. Miss Bulgin. She don't deserve to die like that. She don't deserve to die like that. People are really upset. And rightly so. Rightly so. Rightly so. She don't deserve to die like that. It's horrible. It's terrible. It's really terrible. It's really terrible. People are really upset. More details in the news at 12.

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0: Sister Sophia. Your dress are come. Better late than never, child. You missed a lot, though, Sister Sophia. You missed a lot. But I'm glad you could make it. We are doing day two, Sister Sophia, of Dangerous Mission, Dangerous Discipleship. We made the point that there are millions of souls on their way to hell. And so even though it's dangerous to go after them because they could kill us, because you see, a lot of them are quite comfortable in their sins, you know. A lot of them are quite comfortable in their sins. And that's why Jesus said we are like sheep among wolves. You know, the Apostle Paul says he went after people who behave like wild animals. Yeah, the Apostle Paul said the people he went after in Ephesus were like wild animals. And many of them are quite comfortable in their sins. You see? So, it's not like they were waiting on us. A lot of the people we go after were not waiting on us. They are quite comfortable in their sins. But we must plead with them. And in the process of pleading with them, many of us may be killed because they don't believe that what we have is important to them. But if we continue to plead with them, even though they will tell us they don't want it, after a while they will begin to believe it themselves, that what it must be true what he's saying, because we don't think what he's saying is important. But yet he continues to stand by his word. So, people won't pay any attention.
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0: Make sure to come on tonight. 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
2: Christianity, if we don't treat it as valuable. It's a serious thing, you know. A lot of people think they have what they need. Until we plead with them, until we show them by the power of the Holy Spirit that what we have is what?
3: I live a life of favor because I know who I am. Tell someone

0: 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God bless you.
1: Welcome to 2013, the year of favor.

praise God if you know he's watching over you. How many of you understand that there is nothing going on in your life that God is not aware of? There's no problem he can't reach. There's no loved one he can't touch. There's no circumstance going on in your life that God is not able to deal with. And the Bible says that God watches over the sparrow and that he watches over you. Listen to this. It says that the hairs on your head are numbered. No, not counted. If they were counted, he would know how many there were. But if they're numbered, that means he knows which one failed.

0: 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How about you?
1: Come on, let's put our hands together and let's welcome to the Rock Church of Virginia Beach. Come on, put your hands together all the way from Long Island, New York. Let's hear it for Pastor Donnie McClurkin.
0: Somebody give Jesus praise here.

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0: Hello and welcome to this Tuesday edition of Back to the Bible. Well, today we are continuing our series in 1 Timothy called Living the Truth. So please turn in your Bibles to 1 Timothy chapter 4 verses 1 through to 5 as Dr. Neufeld shares a message titled Holding to Genuine Faith.
1: I started yesterday with the second half of 1 Timothy, and you know, I started by reading 1 Timothy 4, 1 to 5, so I'll read it again. Now the Spirit expressly says that in the later times, some will depart from the faith by devoting themselves to deceitful spirits and teachings of demons, through the insincerity of liars whose consciences are seared, who forbid marriage and require abstinence from foods that God created to be received with thanksgiving by those who believe and know the truth. For everything created by God is good, and nothing is to be rejected if it is received with thanksgiving, for it is made holy by the word of God in prayer. So the beginning of this passage declares that demons will instruct false teachers in their doctrine. And in consequence, these false teachers will find positions of authority, and they'll teach others in the church to abandon their faith. And those of you who've been listening to me for some time now will know that I have at times spoken of the assurance that those of us who are in Christ have, that we've received eternal life, and that eternal life is eternal. That is, nothing, according to Romans 8, 38 to 39, nothing can separate us from the love of Christ. And so believers should not live in fear that they will be lost. Rather, we should rest in assurance that we're held safe in Christ. However, the Bible also teaches, as in Hebrews 10, 26, that if we deliberately keep on sinning, no sacrifice for sins remains, but only a raging expectation of judgment that will consume the enemies of God. So how are we to understand that false teachers are able to deceive some, so that as Paul describes it here, they depart from the faith? And I think the answer to the conundrum is found as we examine two separate passages. You know, the first is 1 John 2:19. It says, "They went out from us, but they were not of us. For if they had been of us, they would have continued with us. But they went out that it might become plain that they all are not of us." That is to say, even though it seemed to us that these people were in the faith, yet something occurred so that it became evident that their conversion experience was never a genuine one. Another passage we might consider is that spoken by Jesus, recorded in Matthew 24, 24. Jesus says, "For false Christs and false prophets will arise and perform great signs and wonders so as to lead astray, if possible, even the elect." So false prophets will deceive many and would deceive even the elect if that were possible. And that squares well with Jesus' teaching of the parable of the four soils, in which we're told of individuals who appear genuinely saved only to discover later on that there was something wrong with them from the beginning. So using this biblical data, coming from various places, it helps us understand what Paul's saying. The Holy Spirit has revealed to Paul that in later times, doctrines inspired by demons will capture the hearts of false teachers, and they will lead some in the church astray. Now, recognizing that this is an ever-present danger, and fighting hard to get those who are truly not saved to truly believe, so we recognize that we're in a fight for their souls. That's the gist of Paul's instructions to Timothy. Timothy has been sent to the church in Ephesus to take on those false teachers and to stop them. And even though the fight in the church in Ephesus was a real fight, we also have to realize that this fight won't just happen in Ephesus. It's going to happen in many places and in many different time periods until Jesus returns. And now Paul returns to the idea of the false teachers. Notice from verse 1 that it's the demons who inspire the false doctrines. And then in verse 2 we notice that the demons inspire false teachers. And then watch how Paul describes the false teachers. Verse 2, through the insincerity of liars whose consciences are seared. So let's concentrate on those three character traits of false teachers. Paul uses first the word insincerity. And the Greek word that Paul employs here speaks of people who give an impression of having certain purposes, all the while in reality they have a different motive entirely. The idea is that they're deliberate deceivers. They want to give the impression of piety, and all the while their purpose was never to serve Christ. They were always motivated by demons. Now, we might think about Jesus' parable of the wheat and the weeds. The enemy goes out to sow destruction into a healthy crop, and at first, the seeds of the enemy look just like good, healthy plants, but in time, they prove to be destructive weeds meant to destroy the harvest. So this parable of the wheat and the weeds found in Matthew 13 is shocking, especially to naive people. See, they don't know that the enemy has sent false teachers who deliberately deceive. The second word Paul uses is the word liars. These false teachers deliberately lie. And then finally, Paul says of them whose consciences are seared. We're supposed to get an image of a branding iron, having made a searing mark on the flesh, an imprint that renders the nerves damaged so that they no longer feel. In the same way, the nerves of the consciences of these false teachers no longer warn them that what they're doing is evil. And so, having described the nature of the false teachers, Paul then gives the nature of their message, and that's what we find in verse 3. Who forbid marriage and require abstinence from foods that God created to be received with thanksgiving by those who believe and know the truth. Now at the outset, please notice that Paul is here speaking now, not just of the future in which all manner of false teachers will arise, but he's speaking about a certain teaching that's going to occur and then reoccur also in the future. See, sometimes Bible teachers refer to this as asceticism. It's the practice of denying ourselves of something in order to gain holiness. And what's to be denied here are two things. First of all, we notice they forbid marriage. And we do know that in history there have been all manner of religious practices that have forbidden marriage, and therefore forbidden all sexual activity. We know there was a subgroup among the Essenes, a Jewish religious group at the time of Jesus, that refused marriage. We also know that the time came when some Gnostics, during the early centuries of the Christian church, also forbade marriage. We also know that the Roman church has forbidden marriage to its priests, even though the Bible is clear that elders, pastors, leaders of the church are to be the husband of one wife. That is to say, the rule that forbids marriage, well, that's a direct violation of the scripture. Now, of course, the Bible does make provision for those who do not marry. Jesus wasn't married. Paul, in the end, was not married. Paul even commends singleness among some who, for the sake of the kingdom, in order to devote themselves fully to the ministry, will remain single. But he's also very clear that the one who marries and the one who does not marry, he says, both of them do well if they live to the glory of God. See, Paul simply denies that refraining from marriage puts one in a higher spiritual plane, because it doesn't. Next, Paul speaks of those false teachers who teach that it's important to abstain from certain foods. Now, this was important in Paul's day. Go to Colossians 2, 20-23, and here I read, Paul says, "If with Christ you died to the elemental spirits of the world, why, as if you were still alive in the world, do you submit to regulations? Do not handle, do not taste, do not touch," referring to things that all perish as they are used according to human precepts and teaching. These have indeed an appearance of wisdom in promoting self-made religion and asceticism.
2: 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We never take a break. We're always on. 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
1: 24/7. The true issue at stake here. Clearly, there are those who thought that asceticism, denying your body of things essential, Paul says, treating your body with severity, those things will stop the indulgences of the flesh. So let's stop here, because there's something important to learn. Someone might say, well then, doesn't the Bible teach and even encourage the practice of fasting? So what's fasting but to deny oneself of the indulgences of the flesh? Isn't that severity? Isn't that asceticism? So let's answer that by dealing with the matter of fasting. Why does the Bible encourage fasting so much so that Jesus said, "And when you fast"? See, Jesus is assuming that there will be times when his followers will fast. We might also remember that just prior to the start of the church's worldwide missionary enterprise, Acts 13 verse 1 says that while they were fasting and praying, then the Holy Spirit spoke and said, "Set apart for me Barnabas and Saul." So fasting has been a part of Christian history. John Piper said, "Fasting is a way of saying that we're not going to be enslaved by food as the source of our satisfaction. We will use the renunciation of food from time to time to express is more needful than food." Now, if that's right, then it might also be that severity to the body is of some value. And here I think we come to the heart of the matter. Sometimes false teachers take a part of the truth, take a half-truth, and lead God's people into a complete error.
0: This is Back to the Bible, Bible teaching you can trust. You know, when we think about those of you who faithfully support this ministry, one word immediately comes to mind: gratitude. Your generosity is doing far more than simply supporting a program. Through your financial support, lives are being touched by the truth of God's word here in Jamaica and across the world. 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Believers are being strengthened in their faith, and those searching for hope are finding new life in Jesus Christ. This ministry continues. Dear friends and listeners like you who believe this work matters, your support helps to keep these Bible studies on air, online, and available to countless persons who need encouragement and spiritual direction. So today, we want to sincerely thank you. Thank you for standing with us consistently, even during uncertain times. Thank you for believing in this ministry and for giving faithfully, often quietly and without recognition, so that others may hear the gospel. Now, as we get back to the Bible, let's rejoin Bible teacher Dr. John Neufeld with the conclusion of today's study.
1: When Paul speaks of those false teachers who forbid both marriage and certain foods, well, he's most likely referring to a teaching that would come into fruition some years later. The second century saw a cult called Gnosticism. According to this religion or this philosophy, a good God could not have created the material world. In their minds, the material world was the seat of all evil. And it's for that reason that the Gnostics argued that the flesh, the body, well, it had to be not only denied but abused, and this would lead to a higher realm of spirituality. I of this line of thinking, and so I'm going to quote him in its entirety. He said, "This was the ever-reoccurring heresy in the church. In every generation, men arose who tried to be stricter than God. When the apostolic canons came to be written, it was necessary to set it down in black and white. If any overseer, priest, or deacon, or anyone on the priestly list abstains from marriage and flesh and wine, not on the ground of asceticism, that is, for the sake of discipline, but through abhorrence of them as evil in themselves, forgetting that all things are very good, that God made male and female, but blaspheming and slandering the workmanship of God, then let that person be cast out of the church." Irenaeus, an early Christian godly leader, writing towards the end of the second century, tells how certain followers of Saturnus declare that marriage and generation are from Satan. Many likewise abstain from animal food and draw away multitudes by a feigned temperance. events of this kind. So this kind of thing came to a head in history. They went away and lived in the Egyptian desert, entirely cut off from men. They spent their lives mortifying the flesh, one never ate fleshlessness. Another stood all night, so that famous because he allowed his body to become so dirty and neglected that vermin dropped from him as he walked. Another deliberately ate salt in midsummer and then abstained from drinking water. A clean body, they said, necessarily means an unclean soul. That's the end quote from Barclay. See, Barclay was referring to a long period in Christian history where those who lived in absolute squalor or in caves or in a state of constant abuse of their body were considered by many to be the holiest people among us. See, the idea is that something abnormal needed to be done to obtain to a higher level of spirituality. I could myself cite a number of very prominent examples of that in history. There was a man named Origen, highly influential Christian teacher. He argued that the only people who would be able to understand the Bible were people who practiced poverty, absent watchfulness, even abstaining from sleeping. Now, this was the nasty side of the monastic movement, which overwhelmed the church for centuries and in some places still does. And if you're wondering about this idea that people never slept, well, as you know, that's impossible. But these monks managed to prop themselves up, never lie down, and pretended then that they never slept, always watchful, never knowing when the day of the Lord might come. Now, it's easy to see this kind of extremism as simply that. It's just extremism. I mean, after all, participated in that kind of thing. But there was a time in ages past when all sorts of spiritually inferior, they weren't actually saints of God because they didn't participate in that kind of asceticism. Now, I've already mentioned the book of Colossians. Paul was saying that kind of asceticism is of no value in learning to say no to sinful impulses. It was deceit to believe that kind of living was the pathway to holiness. And why? Well, let's get back to 1 Timothy chapter 4. Let's look again at the first part of verse 4. For everything created by God is good. So let's stop there, because when you think about it, this is revolutionary in your walk with God. Everything God created is good. Well, we know that from Scripture. I mean, first of all, you might think of Genesis 1. On each successive day of creation, God looks at all that he's made and he proclaims it to be what? Good. Not substandard, not second best. The created world is an expression of the Father's handiwork. That's why Psalm 19 verse 1 says, "The heavens declare the glory of God, and the sky above proclaims his handiwork." Now, someone might object. We might say, but wasn't the created order subject to the fall so that it became ruined by sin? Again, a half-truth leads to complete error. Yeah, the world was subjected to the fall so that now in this world we have things like disease and drought and hurricanes and earthquakes. It's true, the creation is groaning, but the creation has not been turned into an evil thing. So you might think of Jesus' own lessons from nature. He said, look at the birds of the air. Observe how the Father feeds them. Look at the flowers of the field. Observe their splendor, a splendor so great that even Solomon in all his finery could not be clothed as they are. And we know that. All around is the wonder of creation, its beauty, its provision. The plants that grow, the weather systems that sustain, locked, the environment to BroadevanMinistries.com
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1: And God has called our physical creation very good. And so human beings are called upon to delight in the very thing that God delights in, the creation. Enjoy it, subdue it, make it serve us and bring betterment to our lives. And that's what the false teachers deny. They deny that God is good to all through the creation he has made. Everything created by God is good. And then Paul adds to that truth. Look at verse 4. For everything created by God is good, and nothing is to be rejected if it is received with thanksgiving. That's the second half of this powerful truth. Not only did God make all things, and not only is he not the author of evil, but nothing is to be rejected. Now, some of us might find this almost impossible to believe. I mean, let's start with, you know, often heard objections. Well, how about those foods that aren't good for you? Shouldn't we avoid those? Aren't they to be rejected? And then, how about tobacco, marijuana, harmful use of drugs that produce hallucinogens? You know, to this, I would respond by insisting that we take in mind Paul's last words here. Everything is good if it is received with thanksgiving. Well, thanksgiving to whom? Thanksgiving to God. So stop for a moment and consider the Christian practice. Before we eat, we bow our heads and we offer to God our gratefulness for his bounty in which he provides us with the food that we're consuming. It is inappropriate for a Christian to begin to eat without giving thanks. Think about that. You know, some of the dangerous drugs that people take can, in the hands of a proper medical expert, be used to either heal illness or to ease pain. So whenever we abuse the good creation, well, we also put it in the place where we can't, with a good conscience, bow our heads and give thanks to God. See, that's why verse 5 is so important. For it is made holy by the word of God in prayer. So sum up. See, all false teaching is the result of twisting the word of God, taking a text out of scripture context, or denying its plain meaning. So whether the false teacher leads us to asceticism or to unbridled sensuality, it's always done by subverting the text that is before us. Consider, for example, the matter of sex. The ascetic teacher points out all the ruin that comes to human beings through sex, whether it's sexually transmitted diseases, rape, destruction of relationships, or abuse. Sex is the cause. But God created sex. And so false teachers on the other side, those who argue for sensuality, they would allow for people to engage in sex because didn't God create sex? And so for them, everything goes. Premarital sex, extramarital sex, homosexual sex, the list just goes on and on. But everything God made is holy. But it is only made holy by the instructions that come from the Word of God and by prayer. And so when sex functions in a way that God designed it to function, it's neither permissive nor is it ascetic. It is in the confines of lifelong marriage between one man and one woman that God has given us safeguards for the enjoyment of the gift that he gave us. Mandatory celibacy, that's a doctrine of demons. Unbridled sensuality, that also is a doctrine of demons. So I hope you can see that when we no longer see life from the perspective of the Word of God and by holiness and by prayer, when we view life apart from the intention of our Creator, that's where we fall into error and eventually we fall from the faith. For this reason, we must hold to the genuine faith once and for all delivered to the saints.
0: Dr. John, thanks so much for your message. Let me ask you, does this passage in any way somehow speak to the issues of sensuality in our day?
1: Yeah, because, you know, it tends to be that we go in terms of a pendulum. On the one hand, you have people moving towards this extreme, rigid, body-denying asceticism, which is, if there is some of it today, it's certainly not prominent. But we also know that in our day, we've gone exactly in the opposite direction so that we can't imagine at any point in time that we would say no to our flesh and deny ourselves. So this, too, is a great error, and it leads people away from God, and it is also a doctrine of demons. So let us be aware of both sides of that issue.
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In our church, we've been learning a prayer, and it simply says, I breathe you in, Holy Spirit, and your strength comes suddenly, and your peace fills me completely. Can we just take a moment to do that? To breathe in the very breath of life. Can you say this with me? I breathe you in, Holy Spirit, and your strength comes suddenly, and your peace fills me completely. We're aware of you, Holy Spirit.

Welcome to Today in Church History. On this day in church history, the man called Alcuin, England lost her greatest teacher, and Western Europe gained one of the finest scholars it would see for centuries when Alcuin of York in England met Charlemagne in Parma in 781. The noble-born Englishman had risen to the leadership of the school at York, earning himself an international reputation. Charles convinced him to share his talents with his empire and bestowed on him the abbeys of Ferrers and St. Loup, that is, two. We'd call them monasteries, kind of like, you know. Steeped in the pedagogical tradition of Bede, Alcuin stirred the Franks to acquire the little learning they were to possess in the so-called Dark Ages. From 782 to 790, he transplanted Anglo-Saxon learning to the continent. In addition to preparing elementary textbooks in dialogue form and brain teasers which called for the shrewd use of geometry and algebra, he reformed Frankish laws and advised the emperor. It was Alcuin who urged Charlemagne to delay answering Pope Leo III, forcing the prelate to come to the emperor. Unfortunately, the emperor did not listen when Alcuin urged him to not force conversion on the heathen Saxons, who eventually retaliated with war and slaughter. Alcuin founded the Carolinian Palace Library and developed a script of small characters called Carolinian Minuscule, which allowed more letters than before to be written on a single expensive page of parchment. Of great beauty, this script was later employed by the earliest printers. Manuscripts copied under Alcuin's headship were renowned for their calligraphy. In 790, Alcuin returned to England but was recalled to the continent by Charlemagne within a few years. The teacher priest was given the additional Abbey of St. Martin in Tours. Immediately, it became a mecca for the scholars of Europe, eager to learn from the master. One of his most notable students was the Encyclopedist Rabanus Maurus. Alcuin summed up his own contribution saying, "I dispense the honey of the scripture, intoxicating..."

0: Alcuin cared for astronomy only to the extent it was useful to calculate the Christians' all-important date, Easter.
1: Play gospel music, Brother Dave, and play!
0: His other writings were very original. His letters, however, open a window onto the age he lived in. 312 survive, addressed to recipients by some personal characteristic or by their Latinized names. All were written in Latin, as were his sermons, poems, history. Alcuin was strictly orthodox, a purveyor of the gospel, knowledge of churchmen, and stimulated the mind of an age besieged by barbarian invasions. In doing so, he molded the tenor of Europe's subsequent thought and left a legacy of trained minds to keep alive the embers of religion, culture, and science in Europe. He died on this day in church history, May 19, 804. This has been Today in Church History. Thank you so much for listening. All right, cool. The man, Alcuin, one of Europe's finest.

0: Come celebrate a powerful milestone of faith, dedication, and purpose when Brother Davon Ministries proudly presents the 20th Radio Anniversary Celebration. 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Patrick Reed, Janet Lewis, K.On. Ralph, Andre Revelation, and Peninsula. 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
4: It is here again, once more. 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We're at Eastwood, Maryland.

0: yep on them. From the CJ celebrating, make sure to come out tonight. 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
1: Hey, brother Lou, you not stop fight the buckle. 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

0: close to you.
1: Cursed darkness. 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You got a new buzzword now. When folks say, "Child, why is it so rough for you?" Tell them I'm in the dark room being processed, baby. How long are you gonna be there until I get called? And I've been through so much right now, I'm pretty sure I'm about ripe right now. 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Somebody know, any moment, any time, any minute, any minute, bam, a light's gonna hit me. 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

0: can't test you. You are the best DJ for true. We have your back. You sounded like a rock, Brother Lou. We're ready for your talk. It's ATL Praise House, Radical Praise. This is Shelly and Wanda.
1: Indeed, it's a love thing. And as long as there's love in your heart, you must swing.

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I pray for those confused. I pray for those who have no more hope, who are angry, who are frustrated, who are tired, who are enraged, who are asking questions, who are looking for you. Father, I pray just by your power, by your spirit, that you settle their souls, Father. Settle our souls. Before you can do anything outward, work on us inward. Settle our souls, Father, to be able to manage what you're going to do. Settle our souls to be able to be enlarged and stretched and have the capacity for what you're going to do. Settle us, Father. Settle us.

that allows us to be angry but sin not. The rest of the Holy Spirit that doesn't allow what people may do to us, how people may hate us, to affect what you're doing in us. Woo! With the rest of the Holy Spirit. And Father, we release your power. Woo! We release your word. We release your spirit. We release, we release, hallelujah. Woo! We release the axe, your axe, the hammer, the sword of the spirit. We release that even to every evil spirit that is lingering in

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We're standing on your faithfulness, your consistency, your never changingness. That's what we're speaking and praying from. Some of us may not have all the hope we need, may be discouraged, but we thank you that there's an authority that is so much stronger than our hopelessness. There's an authority that's so much stronger than our discouragement. It's the authority of our Lord Jesus Christ, who reigns on this earth. Yeah, who reigns on this earth. Father, have your way. We will trust you. We will trust you. We will trust you. We will trust you.

0: Come on, just worship him. Thank you, Jesus. Thank you, Lord Jesus. Thank you, Lord Jesus. Thank you, Father. Come on, let me just hear the saints just worship him. Come on. Thank you, Father. Come on, open up your mouths. Come on. Thank you, Father. The Father's in the house. He's in the house. Thank you, Jesus. That's it. That's it. That's it. That's it. That's it. That's it. That's it. Father. The Greek word for father is pater. That word simply means protector and provider. I'm reminded of an incident of two children in the backyard, and they were in a fight. And the mother came to the door, and she went down the steps, and she tried to break the fight up, and it just got intense because all the children in the neighborhood, they were just fighting. And so the mother stuck her head back in the house, and she called for the father. She called him by the name and she said, Donnie, Donnie. Donnie came to the door and he never said a word. He just stood there. And as soon as he walked to the door, all the children just stopped fighting. As soon as he got there, never lifted a finger. They just picked up their book satchels and picked up their pencils and piece of paper. The little girls were braiding their hair back, and they just went on about their way. That man by the name of Donnie was my father. Those two little children were me and Minister Harper, Pastor Harper. My father never had to say a word, but his presence had a way of calming things down. And it's something about knowing the Father. The Bible says that at the name of Jesus, every knee shall bow and every tongue shall confess. And you may be going through a spiritual battle right now, and the devil may be fighting you on every side. But I dare you just to call on the Father. And the devil, when the Father shows up, will pick up his little toys and his little weapons and his little instruments. He'll never have to say a word, but it's just his presence. Oh, I wish I could get some help up in here.
1: I know the Lord will fix it for me. I know the Lord will fix it for me. Hey, them for know what the song I'm representing for Brother Lou. Hey, Mr.

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But the Word of God reminds us that when we cast our cares upon Him, He will make the way clear. So here's a song that has really blessed me in those troubled times.

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0: Greetings, everyone. This is Brother Paul. We have breaking news. We go live to Zawardi, who is in Trinity Chopper. Zawardi, what are you seeing?
1: Thank you, my Brother Paul. Yeah, this is Zawardi, you know, and we are fly over the Trinity Chopper. Mr. People, and some DJ, me see, a run from DJ Penny birthday bash, you know. Me recognize Brother Feather, Brother Chihuahua, Brother Sheen, Apache Finger, and Bless P. A run towards them car. I will zoom in and show you where we sit. Watch you know, a Brother Lou wanna turn up on the stage. I'm gonna make you hear where my play, yeah? Listen to this. Watch you know. Let it go, Brother Lou. 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

wisest. 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You're clothed with power. 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The heavens declare the glory of the Lord. The earth belongs to you. The heaven belongs to you. Father, we give you glory. 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